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see rock star, you know what I'm saying? 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
0: But before it ends, we're throwing one last party for the decade that changed alternative music forever. 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
4: Mahoney, there is a place on this planet that you and I can both definitively say is the last place that we would ever want to be. And I'm not talking about some supermax prison. Let's say we remove actually being locked up out of the equation. If we are free people like we are today, the last place that you would ever find either of us is at Burning Man.
5: Yeah, that's not my bag. I mean, hey, more power to you. But I like to be near infrastructure when I'm doing my psychedelics.
4: Yeah. Audrey, I wish I could say the same about you. If you were a single...
6: Me being Burning Man girl?
4: If you were a single gal and you had some of your single girlfriends and they suggested going to Burning Man, I could see you doing it.
6: I would probably do it once.
4: Yeah.
6: Just for the experience, but then I would be so miserable and I would be so unfun to be around while I'm at Burning Man. Because one, I get the worst hangovers. Two, I do not like weather. I don't like being in the elements, so I don't like camping. I like to hike, but overnight staying.
5: But you want to go back to someplace that's comfortable.
6: Glamping.
5: I want a bed. Yes. I want a large, comfortable mattress and bed where my head lays at night.
4: Not just like on drugs for 5 days straight, just going on a bender in the middle of a dry desert bed.
6: That has like dust storms and stuff, and you're having to like barter sex for pebbles and stuff. Like,
5: are you a penguin?
6: Like, I think so. That's how they like barter when you're there.
5: Well,
6: it's like a weird sense of community, but it's
4: very strange, like Mad Max orgy.
6: I would like to put an asterisk in that. You could see me doing it probably for like the outfits and the photos.
4: Yes.
6: But I would promptly want to leave.
4: You would hate it, yeah.
5: Yeah, you're just there for the photos, and then you want to leave.
6: I want the experience for like a day, but then I want to leave, whatever.
5: The thing that the thing that always annoys me, it's not even like, again, I just know too many people specifically who I'm annoyed with because they're annoying people.
4: That
5: so I have
4: Burning
5: a bad, bad taste in my mouth. You're like, it's so enlightening. And I'm like, you are the stupidest person I know. Shut up about being enlightened because you did DMT and the desert.
4: So there are some beds at Burning Man. So, I mean, you guys are saying that, you know, you want a comfortable bed. There are some beds that we actually learned about last year because the orgy dome blew
5: away.
4: Yeah.
5: And not figuratively, literally.
4: So it was a huge disaster last year because the weather did not cooperate. But good news, 2026 Burning Man, the orgy dome is back.
5: Well.
4: Yeah.
5: Thank goodness for all those who participate.
4: I mean, I didn't know what I was expecting from the orgy dome when I saw it, but it was very...

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2: Audrey was in tears over the loss of Dolly Parton, and understandably so.
3: Yeah, it was a really tough day. I was coming off of a crying hangover is how I felt. You know whenever, well, no, you don't. I'm in a room full of men. For the ladies listening, you know whenever you cry so hard, like the next day, just your face hurts? Anybody experienced that ever?
2: That's a thing? Okay.
3: Me either. Right. So, like, my face, like, hurt. Like, it hurt to, like, open my eyes. I cried so hard, and I just didn't know that that was going to come out of me. Like, I had no clue. I mean, I do cry over, like, strangers and, like, old men in the grocery store, so I guess that's shock to no one.
4: I did.
2: It's on brand for
4: I
2: you.
4: I got a couple messages from listeners who were, this one's from Gary. He said, please share this with Audrey. It's a real... Dolly Parton said, listening to her today as she struggled through the broadcast, broke my heart. Please give her a big hug tomorrow.
3: Oh, that was, you didn't hug me.
4: I didn't.
2: You sure didn't.
3: But you gave me a verbal hug. Yeah. That's what that was. I felt it. It was an internet hug.
2: Well, yesterday when we were out at the food bank, you know, we dedicated that, you know, day of service to Dolly. And I thought it was pretty cool. Like, they actually put on some Dolly music while we were there packing boxes. Sure.
3: Working 9 to 5. I was cracking up laughing at everybody just kind of doing it to the boom, boom, boom, boom, boom, boom, boom, boom, boom, boom, boom. You're putting each can in there.
2: There's been so many.
4: Led Zeppelin a little different, you know?
2: There's been so many different tributes to Dolly. And one thing that I got served, at least in my social media feeds, is Dolly Parton performing. But I didn't know that she had done some of these performances. Did you know that Dolly Parton did Motley Crue?
4: Yeah, she did a rock album. She's done like a Stairway to Heaven cover too, I believe.
2: Oh yeah, listen to this.

0: That's awesome.
1: Well, what you guys don't...
0: so good.
1: What you don't realize is that Dolly was the inspiration for hair metal in the 80s. I mean, if you look all of those bands, they all wish they had hair Dolly.
0: Vince Neil is so jealous.
1: I don't blame him.
0: Another cover that she did that I had not heard before is she did 1994's Shine from Collective Soul.
1: Really?
0: Yeah.

0: just got over crying.
1: I'm sorry.
0: I just got over crying. And you know, I think because being raised in Alabama and, you know, it sounds, she just sounds like home.
1: Yeah.
0: You know, it's so, that was so good. I mean, I don't know if she has any more covers. Mahoney, you said she did an entire like rock cover album.
1: Oh, so
0: I need to know that's at.
1: The one that Mahoney called out because, you know, famously Led Zeppelin does not love a lot of people covering Led Zeppelin.
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1: But they allowed Dolly to do it, and she did Stairway to Heaven.

0: Unbelievable, man. She is so, so good.
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0: special tribute edition of the Movie Quote Quiz, and Matt is joining us today to give it a crack. Tim Curry is one of those actors that I think that almost anyone you see and you go, oh, I know that guy. But if you say Tim Curry, I'd say it's like 50-50 as far as the population goes, knowing who he is and maybe being able to name all the movies that he was in. But Matt, that is your job today. Were you a Tim Curry fan?
1: For some of his movies, yeah.
0: Okay. Well, let's see if you can pull this off.
2: And you're going to do great.
0: that's part of the challenge.
2: As an entire Tim Curry movie quote quiz, you'll do great.
0: These are all really all big movies, though. The first one here from 1985. Here we go.
3: Game's up, Scarlett. There are no more bullets left in that gun.
4: Oh, come on. You don't think I'm going to fall for that old trick?
3: It's not a trick. There was one shot at Mr. Body in the study, two for the chandelier, two at the lounge door, and one for the singing telegram.
4: That's not six.
3: One plus two plus two plus one.
4: There was only one shot that got the chandelier. That's one plus two plus one plus one.
3: Even if you were right, that would be one plus one plus two plus one, not one plus two plus one plus one.
4: Okay, fine. One plus two plus one. Shut up!
0: All right. Do you know it, Matt?
1: That is Wadsworth from Clue.
0: That is correct.
5: If you have never had a chance to see that movie or share that movie with somebody you love, do it.
2: That's favorite movie, isn't it?
5: It was my favorite movie as a kid. Still, I make my wife watch it at least once a year, much to her chagrin.
2: Your annual Clue date?
0: Sit down.
2: Or I will hit you in the head with a club in the living room.
5: You look at the cast on that now, and
0: I will be the murderer.
2: Yeah, stellar cast.
0: Yeah, I mean, Christopher Lloyd in that as well. Yeah. Yeah, so good.
5: I had such a crush on Madeline Kahn.
0: Okay.
5: Yes.
0: All right, on to 1975, cult classic here.
6: So, come up to the lab and see what's on the slab. I see you shiver with anticipation.
1: Uh-oh, what happened?
6: But maybe the rain is really to blame. So I'll remove the cause. But not the symptom.
0: And scene. All right, over to you, Matt. What is it?
1: Dr. Frankenfurter from Rocky Horror Picture Show, the best midnight movie.
0: You say that you're not a Tim Curry fan. You know the name of all of his characters that he's played. Well done.
2: Yeah, what's up with that? What's up with that? You're phony.
0: You're a liar.
5: You know what? Better the under promise and over deliver.
2: Yeah, I would agree with that.
0: Okay, so here we go on to number three. We'll be impressed if you can name the name of this character.
7: Hold it right there. This is the concierge, sir. I knew it was you. I could smell you getting off the elevator. You was here last night, too, wasn't you?
8: Yes, sir. I was.
7: You was here, and you was smooching with my brother.
8: I'm afraid you're mistaken, sir.
0: And scene. All right, over to you, Matt. Do you know it?
1: That is the uncompromising Mr. Hector in Home Alone 2.
0: That is right. What?
2: What the heck?
0: You liar. Is it?
2: You're like the... No, are you the, are you the part starter of, the fan club?
1: I'm a huge fan.
0: A huge fan indeed. All right, let's see if you can go 4 for 4.
9: Hi, Georgie. Oh, no. Aren't you going to say hello? Oh. Come on, bucko. Don't you want a balloon?
10: I'm not supposed to take stuff from strangers. My dad said so.
9: Very wise of your dad, Georgie. Very wise indeed.
0: And final one.
2: Oh, my God, I didn't know he was that character.
0: You've already won the game, but can you go 4 for 4?
1: I probably cannot.
0: Really?
1: I'm not familiar with that one. Is that... I know he played Gomez in Adam's Family, but that's kind of where I'm leaning. But no, I'm
2: another sure. Horror film classic for sure.
0: It all floats down here.
1: Well, you say classic.
5: This movie probably gave nightmares and created phobias for a good portion of kids who saw this movie.
1: Really? It's not the Muppet movie.
5: That did give me generational trauma as well. Muppet Treasure Island. The love scene.
2: You're funny. That is...
1: Is that Pennywise?
0: It is Pennywise. Yeah. There you go. It's 1990.
2: Oh, that is so funny. It's not the Muppet movie.
0: Solid guess, though. Solid guess.
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0: 3. Dave and Mahoney.
1: 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So over the years, you and I have talked a lot about your favorite fast food, and it does change a decent amount. And part of that's because some of the things that McDonald's, the OG, if you will, introduces does lure you back in. You were a huge fan of the Big Arch there for a long time with the white
2: chicken McCrispy strips. Mm-hmm. Those were top tier. And then most recently, which is now gone, the old fried apple pie from the 80s.
1: Yeah. But one fast food restaurant that we ate at a lot, both of us as kids, was Wendy's, and it's fallen off just so much over the years.
2: Wendy's in the 90s, I feel like, and even into the early 2000s, was top tier.
1: It felt like an elevated fast food experience.
2: It did. Yeah. And it was a little bit more expensive than McDonald's at the time, but not much. But it felt like the burgers were higher quality, the service was better, and the overall experience was like you said, a more elevated experience, considering like the interiors of Wendy's always felt like,
1: Is that a sunroom they have?
2: Yeah. Is that carpet?
1: I mean, I remember when, you know, my parents would tell us we were going to Wendy's after church, and it would feel like, ooh, must be a special day. Are we celebrating something? Yeah. They had a salad bar with all the little peppermint patties that you could take, little candies. But one of the big problems, like we said, has been the food quality at Wendy's. And the new CEO, Bob Wright, said the chain let their food quality slip while focusing too heavily on cost savings and promotions. So he took over just in May of this year. And it's interesting that he's kind of taking the same approach as the new CEO of Burger King, where they're just coming out and being like, we screwed up. Like, we just totally screwed up. And I feel like you have to do that in order, because Burger King can introduce, you know, whatever sort of clever little mascot or slogan or whatever they want again. No, you just have to, like, kind of own it. Like, hey, guys, like, we understand you've probably been coming here for years, and over the years you've realized that the food quality has slipped quite a bit. We just have to own that and deal with it.
2: Well, the problem is, I think, because fast food can be done incredibly well, and I think there are several instances that speak to that. Chick-fil-A is privately owned and has done incredibly well. The Chick-fil-A's are really good. Mm-hmm. In-N-Out is very reasonably priced, and their quality has not slipped, you know, in decades since I started eating there for the first time as well. But like Wendy's, again, man, you're looking at a publicly traded company.
1: And it's a 5-alarm fire from that perspective, because the chain has lost about half of its stock market value in 2 years.
2: Yeah.
1: And so they said, here is the 5-point plan: food quality, value, restaurant operations, store upgrades, and then digital sales.
3: Hey, you brought up Chick-fil-A and In-N-Out. I almost don't even view them as fast food in the right of what I envision fast food to be. They've kind of created their own market.
2: But what they do is fast food, though. I mean, so it's done. Yes, it's food, but I'm just saying, done it's fast at a reasonable price. And on top of that, they pay their people living wages.
1: Right.
2: And, you know, so maybe instead of trying to get to the absolute bottom dollar of the cheapest thing we can do with the food and the labor and everything else, I don't know, maybe pay people a good quality wage and provide a good quality product, and your sales will go through the roof like those places.
3: Spoken like a politician.
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0: But before it ends, we're throwing one last party for the decade that changed alternative music forever. 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
2: The Super Stupid Spelling Game.
3: I don't know why we continue to do this, because we just frankly embarrass ourselves. But we've had three people call in, and each of them has selected one of us to play on their behalf. Dale called in first and chose you, Audrey, and makes sense. I mean, back-to-back victories. And then Brody called in second, and he chose me to play for him. And then Adam called in and got stuck with you, Mahoney.
4: Mm-hmm.
3: So, Bossy Rossi is going to be commandeering this game once again. What level of words are we spelling today?
4: We went back to the 6th grade words, Dave.
3: Wish we went back, huh?
4: Yeah, I had to go ahead and...
5: You've been held back, Dave.
4: Yeah, you've been held back one year. I went and found Thomas Starr King Middle School in Los Angeles.
3: Okay.
4: And this is from an actual 6th grade spelling bee.
3: All right, well, since Audrey is the reigning champion, she gets to go first. 6th grade words. Let's see how we do.
4: All right, Audrey. Your first word is pamphlet.
3: Ooh.
6: P-A-M-P-H... L-E-T, pamphlet.
4: That is correct.
3: Nicely done.
4: Hmm. Dave, you're up?
3: Yeah.
4: All right. Your first word is rhythm.
3: Oh, my God.
5: You ain't got
3: I'm
5: it.
3: I'm out. I always misspell this word.
6: Me too, man.
3: I cannot spell rhythm to save my life.
6: That and diarrhea.
4: I have no rhythm.
3: I have no rhythm, but I do have diarrhea. Yes.
6: This and is the I worst know of how the to worst. Spell neither.
3: Oh, my God. Is it R-H-Y-T-H-M?
4: That is correct.
6: Whoa! Really?
4: Pulled it out.
3: Wow. Okay. That was just a shot in the dark.
5: Yeah, very unlike Dave.
3: Don't generally pull it out.
4: Uh-huh.
3: Four kids.
4: All right, Mahoney.
5: What do we got?
4: Round one, your word is knowledge.
5: K-N-O-W-L-E-D-G-E.
4: You got it.
3: Wow.
6: Look okay. at us.
4: With confidence.
3: Flying through.
4: Yeah, all right. Audrey, round two, your word is scissors.
3: I bet you know that one.
6: No, I don't. That, rhythm, diarrhea, no idea. Okay, so scissors and vacuum as well. Yeah. Pretty tough.
3: Why is there so many use?
6: So scissors. Ah.
5: Mm. We're supposed to be spelling it.
6: Where's the C, you know? Where does that go?
3: Well, in this case, all right. Top of the seat. Right.
5: Somebody.
4: This is a middle school spelling bee. We've over sexualized.
6: Okay, I'm just going to go for it. Oh. Exactly. Okay, just really confused here. Really, I'm not confident in this at all.
3: Try for it.
6: S. Oh, God. S-C-I-S-S-O-R. Is it plural? S on the end? Yeah,
4: got
6: scissors.
4: Yeah, we'll give it to you.
6: Okay.
4: All right, Dave, your second word is hypnotize.
3: H-Y-P-N-O-T-I-Z-E.
4: That is correct.
5: Hypnotize. He just knows it from the song.
3: Yeah, me and Biggie.
4: Yeah. All right, Mahoney, your second word is anonymous.
5: Oh, come on.
3: Good luck.
5: A-N-N-O-N-Y-M-O-U-S.
4: Too many N's in there.
3: Yeah, you added an extra N. Otherwise, I think you were right. But you want to apologize to Adam here?
5: Adam, you didn't pick me, so I don't feel bad. Sorry, bro. Call in earlier next time.
7: I had high expectations.
3: Yeah.
5: Call in earlier next time.
3: You had appropriate level expectations. Thank you for calling.
4: All right, Audrey.
6: Yes.
4: Round three. Your word, pomegranate.
6: Pomegranate. Is it A-T-E? No. Oh, God, I hate this fruit. I don't even eat it. Palm, P-O-M. Is this a phonetic? Pomegranate. P-O-M-A-G-R-A. N. A-T.
4: You already got it wrong.
6: Oh, really? P-O-M-A. What?
3: All right.
4: We're out of our misery there.
6: P-O-M? Wait, how did I?
4: It's P-O-M-E-G-R-A-N-A-T-E.
6: Oh, pomegranate? Okay. Weird. Yeah, I hate that fruit. Never have spelled it in my life because I've never asked for it.
3: Okay, so I can win it here if I get this one correct. If not, we're going to sudden death.
4: You can, and I don't think you will. Dave, your word is nuisance.
3: N U I Nuisance. Nuisance.
4: You son of a bitch. You got it.
6: Great job.
5: That's how you spell nuisance?
6: Never. Never would have guessed that.
5: Never in my name.
3: Surrounded by them, so I know how to spell it. Audrey, would you like to apologize to Dale, who chose you first?
6: Dale, I am so sorry for not knowing how to spell the word pomegranate. You spell it.
0: That's all right. I'm right there with you.
6: Yeah. I was going to say, you spell it. Yes. You spell pomegranate. Dave, you spell pomegranate. No.
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2: Can you sue your employer and still be able to work for that company? It's really interesting, this whole thing with John Gruden, because we talked about this a lot over the years, Audrey. He's involved in this massive lawsuit against the NFL. And if you're not familiar with how this all went down, he was the head coach for the Raiders, and he got railroaded because they were doing an investigation into, at the time, the Washington Redskins. And they found some inappropriate emails that he had sent when he was coaching, but when he was a commentator for ESPN. And so this huge lawsuit has been going on, and they've been trying to, like, get it out of courts and everything else the NFL has. And the judges keep saying, no, like, this needs to be seen out. But John Gruden has been actively talking about getting back into the booth, and instead of doing color commentary like he did for ESPN, doing play-by-play, which I thought was really interesting, this past weekend, he actually did it. I'm like, do you think that they would allow us to work for this radio station if we were suing the company?
3: Well, but are you working, I mean, technically, adjacently, I guess you'd be working for the NFL, but not. You're working for the broadcast company who is in turn talking about the sport that left you behind.
2: Yeah, it just seems strange that the NFL would let him anywhere near the NFL, and especially with a microphone in his face when he is actively suing them.
3: Does he have a problem with the players?
2: No.
3: Because that's what he's commentating on.
2: He was talking about how much he loves Baker Mayfield.
4: Just the backup, I want to reiterate that Chris Myers will be back next week, but I'm really fired up.
5: This is going to be one heck of a game. Chris is doing some other work for another network, but I needed a guy to sit next to me that knows football, and there's no better man that is a Ring of Honor winner, a Super Bowl champion, and the most winningest coach in Bucs history. So, John, you've had a lot of quarterbacks in your career. We get to see Baker Mayfield tonight. What do you love about this kid?
6: I love a quarterback that can make plays with his arm. He can beat you with his legs, his mind. But when you watch the film, Baker Mayfield can beat you with his heart, man. A couple years ago, third and long, backed up late in the game. Division titles on the line. Look at him take off and sell out for the Tampa Bay Buccaneers. This is stuff you can't coach. That's the winning edge of Baker Mayfield.
3: What the hell? He's just amazing.
2: He's so good. Because John Gruden is so passionate about football. Like, he loves it. It's his whole life.
3: Well, I mean, I feel like anybody who reaches a NFL head coach stature, you have to
2: wins
3: be... Yeah, I mean, yeah, you have
2: it,
3: to be
2: yeah.
3: pretty into it. Yeah. I mean, like, could you imagine being the wife of someone who was just, like, all of that and just...
2: Disinterested.
3: Just chose to do that instead of hanging out with you?
2: Robert joining us today to talk about John Gruden being back in the booth. What's going on, man?
7: Hey, I'm not a big football fan in the most, but when you talk about this guy, he's suing a company. He's suing a corporation.
2: Mm-hmm.
7: The NFL has become a big organization over the years.
2: Right.
7: And it's not like he's trying to sue ABC, NBC, or one of those, and then trying to get back with that company to be a commentator for that company. He loves the game. He loves the sport. He wants to be able to have his opinion and comment on the players that are playing right now in the NFL. And it'd be kind of like, as lame as it sounds, be like Alice Cooper wanting to sue a record company, but, you know, he's on the radio playing everybody else's music. He loves music.
2: Yeah, and I mean, I think John Gruden is very well suited to be in the booth. I mean, we just heard that clip. Like, he sounds great as a play-by-play guy. It's just interesting that the NFL would allow him anywhere near their product, considering, like you said, how big and powerful of a corporation they are.
3: And the lawsuit is active.
2: Yes, still actively
3: suing. It's an active lawsuit.
2: Yeah.
3: Maybe they're taking a page out of Vince McMahon's book. Is that his name? No,
2: yeah.
3: Vince McMahon, right?
2: The WWE? Bring him back even if you hate him type thing.
3: Yeah, like the business. Like, if you can make me money, I don't care what bad blood we may have.
2: Huh, interesting.
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1: They may not have money to feed their family, but they have enough for a pack of Pall Malls and a Powerball ticket. It's the Redneck Report on Dave and Mahoney.
2: So we'll start today's Redneck Report with a story about back to school. We all know that going back to school for the kids and for the parents can be rather stressful. There's a lot of stuff going on, plenty of things that you have to worry about, and that's mixed in with all of the normal stuff that happens in everyday life. Well, in this case, this mom, who's pretty young, she's 26 years old, she wanted to set a good example for her child. So she, I guess, had forgotten a backpack somewhere. I don't know if the kid forgot it or she forgot it, whatever it was, but she went to the school in order to get said backpack. And when she went to go into the school, they stopped her and they said, "I'm sorry, ma'am, we don't actually allow any parents into the school during the first week. And that's a safety precaution sort of thing. You know, we're just learning all the faces. And for week number one, no parents are allowed in the school. We'll get the backpack for you." And then she decided to punch the teacher in the face numerous times, which is going to make it weird for your kid going back to school. The principal gets called to the scene, tries to de-escalate things. Obviously, very dramatic already. You've got this mom who's socking up this teacher, punched her multiple times in the face. And then Lenisa, which is her name, she also decided, "I shall punch the principal."
3: Put her in the ring. Put her in the octagon, man. I mean, let's see what she can do. Let's put her on some roids. Let's give her some performance-enhancing drugs. And let's get this girl a UFC contract. What do you mean you're just punching people in the face? Like, act accordingly, lady. tighten up. It's over a backpack, okay? I mean, for real. You're going to get it when you get it. Chill out.
2: So, I don't know about you, Audrey, but one thing that just turns me on is taxes.
3: I don't want to know what turns you on, actually. And if it's taxes, that checks out.
2: It is taxes. Spreadsheets, numbers.
3: Oh, you Zoom-loving, denim-wearing mother lover.
2: Is that Microsoft Excel we're wearing?
3: Oh, God. Email? I love email.
2: It's called a spreadsheet for a reason.
3: Your accountant is on call all the time just to whisper sweet numbers in your ears.
2: Say deduction again. Slower this time.
3: Audit. Okay, so what's going on with taxes?
2: So this guy whose name is Brandon Bennett was arrested in Florida after deputies alleged that they caught him going to town on himself in his vehicle outside of a tax collector's office. The sheriff sergeant actually witnessed him in the driver's seat with his pants unzipped going to town, and they instructed him to stop and get out of the vehicle. According to the sheriff's account, he initially refused to get out and had to be assisted by the deputies. And when they found the contents of his vehicle, it included Astroglide. So this guy was like,
3: he became prepared.
2: Ready for it. It was in the cup holder.
3: May I ask a thing about a man's willy real quick?
2: Yeah.
3: So I know that there's the whole Jergens, you're jerking with your Jergens thing.
2: Yeah.
3: Astroglide, not too slippery, huh?
2: It feels like it would be a little bit excessive. I feel
3: like it would be kind of like a Looney Tunes thing when your feet are slipping all over. I don't feel like that. I feel like it's a little too
2: effective.
3: Too effective.
2: Like they open the car
3: you
2: door
3: need
2: and just
3: somewhere in the
2: slides
3: middle.
2: Slides right out.
3: Yes.
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0: So I'm not here to victim blame necessarily, but if you're a 21-year-old man and you go to a Chuck E. Cheese and some guy that works there who is underage, he's not even 18 years old yet, steals your chick, that's kind of on you.
1: Dude, if Chuck E. Cheese steals your chick, the guy, the kid dressed up as Chuck E. Cheese steals your chick, that's on you, man. That's just how the law of the wild works.
0: Are we sure that he was actually the guy dressed up as Chuck E. Cheese?
1: I think that's what his job there was at
0: really?
1: Chuck E. Cheese, yes.
0: Because it just says in this article that he was working at the place.
1: But I believe he was dressed as Charles Entertainment Cheese.
0: Even funnier, but that is now the second major story that we've had about Charles Entertainment Cheese getting into some trouble while in costume. The other guy got arrested.
1: So this dude rolls up to his work. Why?
0: Because he was upset. So I guess this guy, the kid who worked at Chuck E. Cheese, had previously dated this guy's girlfriend.
1: Uh-huh.
0: And he was so angry that he had, you know, previously been with his girl that he decided, I'm going to fight this kid who works at Chuck E. Cheese. And now, after he physically assaulted him, grabbed him from behind, dragged him to the ground, led to a physical fight, even, again, funnier if he's got the rat costume on. He's now facing child abuse-related charges stemming from the alleged attack.
1: Yeah.
0: And, again, you know, this kid's at work, and this dude rolls up in there all jealous because his girl used to date this guy.
1: Imagine that's the, you know, you're mad at the guy who works at Chuck E. Cheese that your girlfriend used to date, and you're going to roll up there and assault him. See, here's the problem, though. You do that. You know, you don't drag him to the floor. You take it to the ball pit because any sort of mayhem and fighting legal in the ball pit. You know, if you're fighting in the ball pit, all bets are off. That's kind of like the demilitarized zone.
0: Well, to give you an idea of just how trashy all of this is, so the 21-year-old who did the attacking, he actually has a child with this girl who's okay. In the middle of all of this. And now she, I guess, is supposedly pregnant with another child, and the teenage boy is the kid who is the father of the new child.
1: Oh, so yeah. He took her to the ball pit.
0: She's been to all of them, apparently. I guess the guy, the 21-year-old, has been arrested earlier in 2026 on some domestic violence stuff as well. So he's a pretty bad guy. Yeah. And all sort of think, okay, I'm mad now because this dude, who, you know, he's hooking up with me. He stole my girl to go and, like, beat him up inside of a Chuck E. Cheese.
1: If you break up the fight while they're fighting at Chuck E. Cheese, do you think you get extra tickets?
0: You get the mouse head.
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0: But before it ends, we're throwing one last party for the decade that changed alternative music forever. 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
1: Going number two at work can be very complicated, at least for somebody like me. And the other day, we encountered a mystery. There was a man inside of the bathroom early in the morning going number two, and for whatever reason, had one shoe off. And that's why, that's just one of the many reasons why I don't like to go number two at work. But, of course, some people called in to the voicemail after we shared that story about the mystery one-shoed man taking a poop at work. And they were sharing some of the experiences they've had with different businesses and trying to use the bathroom there. And listen to this.
2: I saw the funniest thing today at a public bathroom in an office. So, I mean, whatever you want to refer to that as. Anyways, on the door, it was either like double-sided sticky tape, a kitchen timer, the basic ones that you can rotate and it clicks. You can set like 1 or 2 minutes or like 60 minutes on it. And there was writing on the timer saying smell timer. So depending on how nasty your crap was, you can set the timer to warn people that's how long they should stay out of the bathroom. It goes right back to the reference of the movie Friday.
3: Don't go in there for about 35, 45 minutes.
2: That's what I remember anyways. Anyways, I dare like Audrey or Mahoney to do that. I know Dave won't. Anyways, love you guys. Bye.
4: Message deleted.
5: I'm the fastest pooper in the SEC. You don't have to worry about me. I'm in and out. I'm stealth. Yeah, I mean, I don't know about all foom. But I mean, like maybe like a pebble. I'm rap. I'm like a rabbit over here. Yeah, man. So, I mean, you don't have to worry about me. I don't need a timer. But I don't think Mahoney, have you ever gone a deuce in the new building?
6: Yeah, but luckily I've had some stomach issues over the last couple of years, you know, that have bubbled up once or twice.
5: I mean, I think that if you are able to poop while we are on air, you're fast.
6: Yeah, I mean, at work, we're not dilly-dallying in there. But I will say, rather than a timer, why don't we just get like an air freshener. Like, I feel like that.
5: No, because then men like you and women like you with that thought. And then it just turns into like wisteria jasmine poop.
6: Why don't we get like orange? We worked at a station that had an orange, like orange scented bathroom cleanser or something. And I thought that was lovely. Like, I mean, it's not that fake White Barn Candle Company or Bath and Body Works, just fake ass cinnamon smell.
1: One more story about having to go, this time on a company trip.
7: Hey, guys, just had a funny poop story to share with you. My old job had a corporate bonding trip. They'd send us out somewhere to have a little vacation for 3 days. And first one I went on was in San Antonio, Texas. First night we went out, everyone was having drinks, eating food. All I had was 6 to 12 fried shrimp and maybe a couple fries. And I thought everything was cool. They invited me up to one of the girls' rooms to have a little, you know, never have I ever, and just a little chat and everything, kind of hang out and chill. And went up there. Everything was cool. And before the games really started, I felt it. It's about to go down. So I tell one of the girls there, I just got to go back to my room really quick. I'll be right back. Got to use the bathroom. But no, it's fine. You can use it here. Okay, whatever you say. Went to use the bathroom, and it was horrendous. Oh, my God. I tried to turn on a fan and flush it 2 or 3 times. Didn't help. Stuck out there, and about 10, 15 minutes later, someone's like, oh, who blew up the bathroom? And the girl that was like, you should stay here and use it, had my back and was like, look, we don't call people out for that. And I was like, oh, thank God. But years later, I ran into the girl who had to sleep in that room. And I just straight up told her, hey, I was the one that blew up your bathroom in San Antonio. She kind of laughed off and probably forgot about it. But now she'll never forget about me. Have a great day.
4: Message,
6: I feel like
4: deleted.
6: That's one of those things you just take with you to the grave. Because once you like tell somebody you were the one who caused that kind of mayhem, you were always that guy.
1: You're
5: walking around there thinking you're going to sleep with someone, and you, because you're playing now, never have I ever. Meanwhile, you're walking around with a dirty butt.
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5: Karen is joining us today with a family secret. What's going on, Karen?
6: So when I was 18, I accidentally found out that my stepfather was not my sister's biological father. They had just put his name on her birth certificate, and I was not able to tell her the truth until we were almost 50 years old.
5: Okay, so how did you accidentally discover this?
6: My uncle knew, and he was visiting us, and he let the secret out to me.
7: Was this uncle drunk?
6: No, he wasn't drunk. He just didn't like my stepdad.
7: Oh, so he just wanted to air out the dirty laundry. That
5: wasn't
7: even his
5: laundry.
7: Wow,
5: that's messed up. Man, that's not his secret to share.
6: He did, and then he was banned from our family. My mother disowned him, and I kept the secret for many, many years.
7: Well, let me ask this too. Was your stepdad kind of bad dude? Like what?
6: Oh,
7: was...
6: he was a terrible person. Nah. Yeah, he was a terrible person.
5: Did your stepdad know that your sister was not his?
6: He did.
5: He did.
6: He did know.
5: Okay.
6: He did know.
5: And did you ever have a talk with your mom? Like, did you guys figure out who the biological dad was and how that all came to be?
6: My mom would never tell us the truth, but I spent probably, that's why I didn't tell my sister for many years, because I was trying to find the truth myself before I told her. And it took me probably 10, 15 years to find him. It wasn't until we did some ancestry and some genealogy that we were able to find him. Sadly, he had already passed, but we were estranged from our mother for many years for keeping the secret.
5: Did you ever, like, put the pieces together, though? So mom would never talk about it. You find out who the biological dad is, but he's already passed away. Did you kind of put the pieces together? Like, did they work together?
7: Let me see if I can put these pieces together. Tell me if I'm right. She had a baby and then met this guy, and she was probably already pregnant, and this guy was like, that's my baby. And then they just pretended like they were going to have this baby together.
6: Hmm. No. Well, I was 2 at the time, and my mom was divorced.
5: Uh-huh.
6: So she got pregnant with my sister and then met my stepdad.
7: That's what
6: so
7: I just said.
6: I wasn't sure where the, because there was a mystery man in there somewhere. So we never were able to get my mom to tell the truth of whether it was a one night thing or if it was a relationship.
7: Yeah, because normally people, if they're kind of like crummy, if they're crummy dudes, they almost like don't like the thought of that, like, as much as they're like, well, that is mine, that's my kid, they also hold so much resentment that it's not their kid.
5: Right, yeah.
7: You know what I mean?
5: Okay,
7: like, oh my God, you were with another person before me?
5: How is that possible?
6: Like, yeah.
7: Meanwhile, you have a whole child.
5: Let me ask you an important question here. So you kept this secret from your sister for about 30 years, and then when you did finally tell her, what was her reaction? Was she mad at you?
6: Not exactly. So she found out in a roundabout way, because I had confided in her best friend that I was trying to find her father, and the secret lasted about 2 days, and her best friend told her. So
7: you knew that was going to happen to her, or she wouldn't have confided. You knew.
6: I think I did, yeah, because they've been best friends since they were like 6.
7: She's like, girl, daddy is your daddy.
6: Yeah, so my sister called me, and she's just like, Karen, I know. And I'm like, what? She's like, I know. And I'm like, oh, I'm sorry, what? And I'm shaking. And she's like, I'm not mad. It just validated her lifelong feelings, because she had always felt that way and had literally asked my parents if she was adopted, and they lied, and they just lied.
5: Wow. So
7: I always wonder, too, like, if you are a child of, like, a pretend child of a parent, right? Because we've had a lot of stories where, you know, people have had children shipped over from war-torn countries on boats of politicians.
5: And
7: you know, what if you just don't look like the rest of your family?
5: Yeah, did she look like...
6: Yeah, well, it wasn't so much... Yes, she was a towhead, big blue eyes. She didn't look like us, but it was more, according to her, how she felt.
7: On her insides.
6: She was a middle child, and she felt... She just felt disconnected from my mom.
7: Yeah, man, but middle childs always do be feeling like that, though. Yeah. Like,
5: as a middle child myself.
7: I just don't belong.
6: It was very...
5: I know I'm not the favorite.
6: I remember...
7: I know my dad doesn't like me.
6: No, actually, she was the favorite.
5: She was.
7: And she was still dramatic. Yeah. That is the most only child thing ever. Middle child thing ever. And only child.
5: Wow. So she was not upset with you for keeping the secret for that long. That's interesting.
6: No, because, well, I told her the circumstance why I had kept the secret. I mean, our stepdad was a malignant narcissist, so I was threatened to not tell the truth, but she totally understood. And
7: oh, he knew that you knew and forced you to keep the family secret.
5: You know what? It really does help your case, Karen, that he was such a bad guy. Like, if he was a great guy and she'd just gone through life thinking that he was her real dad and not the case, but if he's a giant piece of shit, then you're like, well, good. Yeah, I'm glad that I'm not his daughter. Yeah.
6: Well, that's kind of how she felt. She was just like, thank goodness. I always knew I wasn't biologically his, and I'm so glad. And she was just relieved.
5: Wow.
6: And wasn't angry with me at all.
5: What a great family secret. Thank you for sharing it today.
6: So now I'm shaking all over remembering all the
7: It's a visceral effect. You did good. And I mean, honestly, you brought your sister a lot of peace in that piece of the puzzle that was missing there.
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1: 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Okay, so let me explain. There is a guy who's been very public about this, Audrey. His name is Michael Phillips. He is 38 years old. He is from North Carolina, and he claims to have the world's smallest wiener. And actually underwent some medical procedures to enlarge it. And you're going, okay, well, I mean, I understand if you have the world's smallest wiener, why you'd want it enlarged. But it's not just to satisfy his lover, whoever that may be, or even to be able to satisfy himself. It's so small that he can't even go to the bathroom because he can't grab it. It's almost like a belly button, like an any belly button, to the point where he has to wear diapers in order to just go number one.
2: Was that something that is genetic, or was that something was like happened during birth?
1: I just know everything went wrong. Like, I don't know if this is like birth. He was just, you know, it's not a birth defect as far as I know. He just happens to have the smallest one ever. It reportedly measures 0.38 inches, third of an inch. Yeah. So he did set up a GoFundMe. And what do you suppose? Because I was kind of surprised when I saw this number. He did a GoFundMe because he was getting some medical procedures done, and they were basically using filler, which is what they do, I guess, if you're going to get, in some cases, for like more enlargement down there. They'll use like filler
2: that people use.
1: It does wear off, so you have to go get refilled within, you know, 6 months or however long it takes. But he set up a GoFundMe because, you know, people had obviously gravitated towards the story. They're like, wow, a third of an inch, that is ridiculous. We want to help out. But I was kind of surprised the amount that was raised. What do you think was raised when this story hit not just national but international news?
2: I mean, I'm going to say that it's under what you're thinking. I'm going to say that it was probably like $25,000.
1: $4,000.
2: Wow.
1: Which doesn't seem like nearly enough sympathy for this poor guy. Like,
2: no, man.
1: Because, I mean, he had been on, like, news programs talking about it. He had been, you know, like, kind of all over the place. They think that they have solved it enough where it'll at least be somewhat functional for him, meaning that he doesn't have to wear a diaper so he can just go number one. But right now, that's just not the case. They use the filler, but it's going to be a little while until, I guess, the swelling goes down.
2: Well, so
1: before he can really tell whether or not it's going to be more functional for
2: him. I feel like that should be an insurance claim. I feel like you should be talking with your insurance about that. Because if you're having to pee your pants because you can't go pee.
1: Yeah.
2: Yeah, you should be talking to some people. Be contacting
1: also,
2: your insurance.
1: Would the answer be to pee your pants wearing a diaper, or would it just be to like sit down like a girl pees?
2: Yeah, I feel like we're getting kind of duped here. I mean, like, I get that you have the smallest penis in the world. I'm like, sorry about that,
1: yeah,
2: buddy.
1: That sucks,
2: but
1: bud.
2: Like, I mean, I feel like you're not taking the easiest route.
1: You're like, I shall wear diapers and I shall pee my pants.
2: I feel like somebody needs to be like, you need some guidance.
1: You know, that's just like how like women do it, right?
2: Oh God, now I gotta sit to pee. The horrors.
1: Yeah.
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0: 92.3. They may not have all of their teeth, but they almost have 10 fingers. It's the Redneck Report. David Mahoney.
1: What is going on with all of these people getting way too excited in totally inappropriate locations? Yesterday we had the story about a guy going to town on himself with a bottle of Astroglide, nonetheless, outside of a tax collector's office.
2: I feel like that's an old school throwback fatback. You know, Astroglide is not something that you see out in the wild very often, even anymore.
1: Especially when you're going solo. That feels aggressive.
2: It's like the lube of yesteryear, kind of like Betamax or VHS.
1: So we have back-to-back Fappity Faps. This guy, 34 years old, he in Florida got arrested after a woman saw him going to town on himself at 3:40 in the afternoon near a TJ Maxx.
2: TJ Maxx? It's too chaotic. Like, I could barely fit through the aisles at TJ Maxx. Like, if I got excited, I would knock all the little porcelain angels off the and frogs off the shelves.
1: He wasn't actually in the TJ Maxx. He was outside of the TJ Maxx in his car. An off-duty police officer was working security, responded to him sitting in the driver's seat of his black Honda, and next thing you know, she's like, oh, yep, he's doing that. So TJ Maxx now on the list along with tax collectors.
3: Not our church. You don't go to the women's church of TJ Maxx and just go fap in the, and like you're going straight to hell, sir.
1: His bond was set at $45,000.
3: Should be higher.
1: Okay, let's keep it going.
3: Yeah, that feels discounted. That was a TJ Maxx price.
2: Yeah, take that over to Marshall's, you pervert.
1: Let's keep it going. A 65-year-old was arrested on Tuesday of last week after he was exposing himself to drivers outside of a Popeyes, which seems dangerous because everyone at Popeyes is always ready to fight.
2: Throw a dry ass biscuit square at his nuts. He is, it's like getting hit with a brick. I mean, I don't know about you, like, I've eaten plenty of Popeyes in my life, and there's never been one moment in my life where I've eaten Popeyes and gotten horny. Like, it does, that is like the anti-aphrodisiac.
3: Well, it's because it's got all those spices on your fingers. You don't want to, like, you know.
1: Can't be transferred.
3: You can't be transferring the spice to the ween.
2: You can, like, they're, like, Popeyes is one of those foods. It's just you eat, and then you just stop whatever you're doing for the next 3 to 6 hours.
1: So I guess this guy has a long history of doing this again. He's 65 years old now. He has been charged at various times throughout his life of exposing himself, going all the way back to 1986.
3: Oh, he's a real one. He's an OG.
1: Yeah.
3: The 86. How old is this guy?
2: He was 60-something.
1: 65, yeah.
3: I don't know what that math's to. He's been doing this, what, since he was like 40?
1: Been doing this for the past 30-some years.
2: Since he was 20.
1: Yeah.
2: So, I'm a, like,
1: 40 years, yeah.
2: I feel like you get caught doing this more than once. We start, like, taking a little bit.
1: 1 inch off at a time. So this guy got busted for going into a gas station on August the 14th, a BP, at 2:30 in the afternoon. And he demanded cash from the clerk because he pulled out a gun. And the clerk was like, okay, $670 in cash, which is more than I'd expect at a gas station.
2: Way more, yeah.
1: Interesting that they listed his outfit, though. A tan sun hat, a white medical mask,
2: right.
1: A light green shirt, some black pants, very stylish, and one glove.
3: Too many colors, too many accessories.
1: Yeah.
3: You can't be Michael Jacksoning out here with one glove.
1: But especially if you get busted and you're not actually a smooth criminal.
3: Good.
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3: Hey, this is Matt Schultz from Cage the Elephant. This is our new song, Beaches in Tennessee. It's your music plus.
4: Cage the Elephant's Matt Schultz on how the song Beaches in Tennessee was written.
3: Yeah, Brad had written this really sick riff that he'd showed me months before, and we were all excited about it. He laid it down, the producer came in, and they started building out the track. Jared came in and laid down the drums, and then the song came together fairly quickly after that. I usually improv melodies over it, and we choose the ones that kind of speak to us. But yeah, it was an awesome day.

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1: That's what we do. 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
1: quarterbacks.
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1: They may not have all of their teeth, but they almost have 10 fingers. It's the Redneck Report. David Mahoney.
2: What is going on with all of these people getting way too excited in totally inappropriate locations? Yesterday we had the story about a guy going to town on himself with a bottle of Astroglide, nonetheless, outside of a tax collector's office.
3: I feel like that's an old school throwback or fatback. You know, Astroglide is not something that you see out in the wild very often, even anymore.
2: Especially when you're going solo. That feels aggressive.
3: It's like the lube of yesteryear, kind of like Betamax or VHS.
2: So we have back-to-back Fappity Faps. This guy, 34 years old, he in Florida got arrested after a woman saw him going to town on himself at 3:40 in the afternoon near a TJ Maxx.
3: TJ Maxx? It's off-duty. Too chaotic. And, like, I could barely fit through the aisles at TJ Maxx. Like, if I got excited, I would knock all the little porcelain angels off the and frogs off the shelves.
2: He wasn't actually in the TJ Maxx. Oh. He was outside of the TJ Maxx in his car. An off-duty police officer was working security, responded to him sitting in the driver's seat of his black Honda, and next thing you know, she's like, oh, yep, he's doing that. So TJ Maxx now on the list along with tax collectors.
4: Not our church. You don't go to the women's church of TJ Maxx and just go fap in the, and like you're going straight to hell, sir.
2: His bond was set at $45,000.
4: Should be higher.
2: Okay, let's keep it going.
4: Yeah, that feels discounted. That was a TJ Maxx price.
3: Yeah, take that over to Marshall's, you pervert.
2: Let's keep it going. A 65-year-old was arrested on Tuesday of last week after he was exposing himself to drivers outside of a Popeyes, which seems dangerous because everyone at Popeyes is always ready to fight.
3: Throw a dry-ass biscuit square at his nuts. It's like getting hit with a brick. I mean, I don't know about you. Like, I've eaten plenty of Popeyes in my life, and there's never been one moment in my life where I've eaten Popeyes and gotten horny. Like, that is like the anti-aphrodisiac.
4: Well, it's because it's got all those spices on your fingers. You don't want to, like, you know.
2: Can't be transferred.
4: You can't be transferring the spice to the ween.
3: You can, like, Popeyes is one of those foods. It's just you eat, and then you just stop whatever you're doing for the next 3 to 6 hours.
2: So I guess this guy has a long history of doing this again. He's 65 years old now. He has been charged at various times throughout his life of exposing himself, going all the way back to 1986.
4: Oh, he's a real one. He's an OG.
2: Yeah.
4: To 86. How old is this guy?
3: He was 60-something.
2: 65, yeah.
4: I don't know what that math to. He's been doing this, what, since he was like 40?
2: Been doing this for the past 30-some years.
3: Since he was 20.
2: Yeah.
3: So, I am a, like,
2: 40 years old.
3: I feel like you get caught doing this more than once. We start, like, taking a little bit.
2: 1 inch off at a time. So this guy got busted for going into a gas station on August the 14th, a BP, at 2:30 in the afternoon. And he demanded cash from the clerk because he pulled out a gun. And the clerk was like, okay, $670 in cash, which is more than I'd expect at a gas station.
3: Way more, yeah.
2: Interesting that they listed his outfit, though. A tan sun hat, a white medical mask,
3: right.
2: A light green shirt, some black pants, very stylish, and one glove.
4: Too many colors, too many accessories.
2: Yeah.
4: You can't be Michael Jacksoning out here with one glove.
2: But especially if you get busted and you're not actually a smooth criminal.
4: Good.
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1: Dave and Mahoney. So the other day, Audrey was in tears.
2: Devastated.
1: And that's not really that uncommon. She's an emotional creature.
2: Well, I can't help it. Sometimes, you know, there's this thing called a period that happens. And it's
1: Is that what's going on?
2: Roughly every month, give or take. And I always know whenever it's about to come because, like, I'm, like, crying at strangers in public. And that happened recently.
1: She was at the grocery store and she saw an old man.
2: Eating old bread.
1: He was looking for the discount bread, the manager's special, and it just broke your heart a little bit.
2: It did, because I didn't want that old man feeling like he only had enough money to eat old bread because our system sucks, dude. And then I told my husband about it, and he goes, "So did you buy him groceries?" And I said, "Well, of course not."
1: Sometimes
2: also
1: for me as well.
2: Was there looking at old bread. Why do you think I saw the old man looking at old bread? I was there too.
1: This guy has a theory.
3: You know, Audrey, about the guy you were crying about in the grocery store buying day old bread or manager's special bread. How about maybe he was just stopping for some meatloaf ingredients and he saw the day old bread and thought he'd use that instead of his fresher bread, you know, for like breadcrumbs and put it in a meatloaf or something? Or maybe he's going to bread some chicken. And come on, why does everything have to be so dramatic? Bye, y'all.
4: Message deleted.
2: Yes, sir. Everything does, in fact, need to be more dramatic than what it actually is, because it didn't stop there. I thought about that man yet again in a Target over the weekend, and I messaged the guys. I said, "Guys, that guy ruined my life." He literally ruined my life. I can't stop thinking about this little old man in his pants up to his nibbles, searching for the perfect loaf of old bread. And I just was walking around Target just thinking about him and crying. And he will be ingrained in my memory forever.
1: Can
2: he doesn't
1: you just
2: know me,
1: have
2: but
1: your period
2: I know
1: already,
2: him.
1: Please?
2: I will remember him until I die. He will die before me, but I will remember him fondly. That's about all I got, really, for that. I also was crying because I heard, like, a little boy that sounded like my brother when he was a baby. And that's when I knew. I was like, oh, the periods for sure. Like, this was, I thought I was just nuts. But I'm not. It's hormones.
1: Mm. Mm-hmm.
2: I mean, I'm probably still nuts.
5: Hey, the old
2: oh, there's
5: guy
2: more.
5: I just wanted to feed the pigeons. Give them a break.
4: Message deleted.
2: No, there's pigeons. No pigeons where we live. And if they are, they're not eating that. They're eating like crack. They're eating like meth off the streets.
1: Just wanted to feed the pigeons, feed the geese, you know, just.
2: No. There's no pigeons here.
1: Yes, there are.
2: Not,
1: what are you talking about?
2: Not in
1: there's
2: like.
1: Pigeons everywhere.
2: Not in like where I live. Hawks, and they eat cats. And small dogs, so keep them inside, or else I'll cry over that too.
1: If you're listening today, sweet old man, just know Audrey's still thinking about you.
2: I'm still thinking about you. I'm hoping you're not dead today.
1: Thinking about you and your old loaf.
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1: Audrey, it is your annual reminder. We do this every single year because it is worth mentioning. It has officially begun. Horny tarantula season is here.
2: Oh, it feels earlier than usual.
1: Yeah, but I mean, you got to think it's almost September, so it's around this time every year in the fall, right, when it's starting to get closer and closer to Halloween. And I don't know about you, all I see now is Halloween stuff, all the ads that I'm getting on Instagram.
2: Well, that's because it's commercial. That doesn't mean the season is actually here. The season hits whenever we finally get pumpkin spice latte season, and that is actually even earlier than usual now. Commercialism, but the tarantulas don't know about buying markets, so how do we know?
1: You don't think tarantulas have Instagram? Just liking all the posts with all their eight legs.
2: They're like, oh yes, it's pumpkin spice latte season. It's time for us to have sex.
1: If you're not familiar with horny tarantula season and why we call
2: please
1: it
2: educate
1: that,
2: Dave.
1: It's because the tarantulas every year annually, and this happens around this time. It goes on now through October, and the spiders are the ones that you'll see are normally the male tarantulas out on the prowl, kind of like the dudes going out with the boys to the bar looking for chicks.
2: Thinking about spider wiener.
1: Do spiders have wieners?
2: I don't know, but I'm thinking about them having one and their web.
1: The migration is part of the normal mating season rather than a sudden increase or invasion or anything like that. But this is the time of the year where the tarantulas get out and about. Late summer, early fall are the best times to spot them. And this reminds me of when I had the gigantic mound of tarantulas that lived directly in front of my house. And it was around this time of year that they started coming out. And I didn't know it was because they were just horny.
2: You know what, Dave? Actually, this means that they're prepping for fall. Mm-hmm. This is whenever they want their children to come out to play on Halloween night.
1: The spiders, I mean, these dudes, just like us humans, very thirsty. So the spiders can travel significant distances. They can also be seen crossing things like roads and trailers and other open areas.
2: Trailers.
1: Did I say trailers?
2: Yes.
1: Trails. Also probably trailers.
2: Trailers.
1: Despite the intimidating appearance, tarantulas generally pose very little danger to people and typically avoid humans at all costs because humans will, like, kill them. It's not great.
2: Yeah.
1: Wildlife experts recommend just giving them space rather than, you know, trying to pick them up and handle them.
2: They are more scared of you than you are of them.
1: And I didn't know this when I first started diving into the tarantula lore. Like, if you grab a tarantula, it's possible that it'll bite you. It's not very likely. But the little hairs on the tarantula is what it'll bother you the most because...
2: Itchy?
1: Yeah, like it will create like a rash on your skin.
2: Oh, yeah. It's like a hormone that they put out there,
1: I guess,
2: or something?
1: Yeah, it's
2: like a little bleh. Itchy powder?
1: Don't touch me.
2: Oh, man, that's a weird defense mechanism. I shall make my hairs.
1: My
2: itchy.
1: Tiny little hairs. Itchy hair. Just don't touch me.
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2: Well, let's hear it.
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6: No, Dave. Continue, Lisa.
4: How long was she with the serial killer, and was he serial killing while she was with him?
5: No, she was not, and he didn't start serial killing until a year after they stopped dating. But
4: oh, Jesus.
5: My mom was in Eastern Michigan, and he went to college with her, and they dated for about a year. He went home with her for Thanksgiving her freshman year, and then they stopped seeing each other. And then about a year later, the serial killing started happening. She didn't date him at the time, but she did put him at a specific place in a specific location where he had just picked up a woman. So she did testify in his trial, putting him at this with the woman that had been killed.
4: Oh, when she what? Realized that this guy was a serial killer, because how many people did he kill? Do you know?
5: So they think he's upwards of Ted Bundy because he traveled, but it was in the late '60s, early '70s. So they really didn't have DNA to kind of track it. So I think they got him on like 10 or 12 murders.
4: That's,
6: you know what?
4: Wild.
6: I am so happy your mother is okay and your mother is alive. But part of me, as the person I am, would say, why not? Why was I not chosen?
4: You're such a pick me. Why does everyone else get murdered?
6: What,
4: and I didn't.
6: What's wrong with me?
4: Did it mess your mom up? Like when she looked back at her relationship?
6: Sure, man. You got to be so warm.
4: I can't believe that I was, you know, thinking I was in love with this guy or might marry him or whatever.
5: Yeah. And, well, he killed a specific profile. He killed women who were brunette with their ear pierced, which was his mother's profile.
7: And my mom. So did your mom look like that, or hopefully not?
5: No, my mom was a blonde with no ear pierced, so she didn't fit the profile that he had.
6: Whoa, shout out to blondes.
4: Yeah.
6: Holy moly, that's really devastating, actually.
7: She played a part in getting his ass put behind bars. Did they end up, killing that dude or something? Because I know Michigan don't mess around.
5: There was a book written about it called The Michigan Murders, and he, as far as I know, is still in prison.
4: Ugh. Wow. What
6: Holy
4: a story.
6: Crap.
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1: 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Rather than being a dark and heavy song, we tried to keep it light and

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1: There's no particular first impression that I want people to have. I think that with this record, we definitely wanted it to feel more like the band is live. Never really been able to capture that in the studio, and so if there was something that I was hoping people would feel is just the fact that the live presence of the band is on

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